radio reported 5 civilians were killed and 17 wounded in the raid. Surface-to-surface missiles and other types of arms are supplied to units of the irreconcilable opposition from the territory of Pakistan. Chile and a number of other countries have seen demonstrations against the plans of the dictator Pinochet to secure his election to presidency at the plebiscite scheduled for Wednesday. A massive meeting of over a million people was organized by the Chilean opposition in Santiago, the capital. A plaza before the presidential palace was the scene of a demonstration by women whose relatives were murdered.

0: Kanye, can I talk to you for a minute? Me and the other faculty members was wondering, could you do a little song, something beautiful, something that the kids are going to love when they hit. It's going to make them start jumping up and down and sharing candy and stuff. You could probably do something for the kids from graduation to sing.
1: Oh, yeah. I got the perfect.

0: Hey, yeah. Everybody in the place, when y'all still with us, y'all feeling all right? Let me hear y'all say, all right? All right. It's how it's going down. I want y'all to help me out with this next tune. It's a new joint, you know what I'm saying? We never performed it before. So I want to see how I can get the crowd participation joint down, you know what I mean? Because we don't even got my man who really sing the chorus, but we're going to try to do it like this. Y'all got to be right on my ass. Repeat after me.
1: Pause.
0: And I say, stay cool. Stay cool.
1: Pause.
0: Stay cool. Hey, let me go there like this. Stay cool, motherfuckers. Y'all know the rules. Then we're going to go, stay cool. Stay cool.
1: Stay cool.

Look how far we've come. You're still here. This is us. These are my confessions.

0: A Mona Lisa, could I get a date on Friday? And if you're busy, I wouldn't mind taking Saturday. Round up the Posse Fuji coming around the way. Yeah, you're nappy head.
1: Hey, what's up?
0: What you got there?

Look how far we've come. You're still here. This is us. These are my confessions.

0: come along like the great fighters, once every 10 years. Rocky Marciano, Sugar Ray Robinson, Joe Louis. Sometimes you get them all at once. Me? I had my three when I was 16. That happens, believe me. Maybe she's your first great one.
1: Thanks a lot, son. 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

0: come along like the great fighters, once every 10 years. 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Sometimes you get them all at once. Me? I had my three when I was 16. That happens, believe me. Maybe she's your first great one.
1: Thanks a lot, son. Come on.

Montel, this Percy, man, the barber, your barber. Man, I'm sitting up here listening to your tape, dude. And this shit is on, man. You gonna make it, cool. Dude, keep on doing what you're doing, man. My phone number is area code 909-082. Give me a call, man. We're getting ready to step out to the Fox Hills Mall right now, but it's Monday morning, about 10:45. Peace.

0: Hey, yo, Jace.
1: Oh, yeah. Oh, yeah. Oh, yeah.
0: Say something to her. Holla at her.
1: I got one question. How'd you fit all that in them jeans? You know what to do with that big fat butt.
2: Wiggle, wiggle, wiggle. Wiggle, wiggle, wiggle. 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

0: Yeah, look over there. Ooh, damn. Hey, Chris. Is that
1: they're playing
2: Noel with a roller skate.
0: Why you got roller skates on? We had a disco.

0: And here we are again. 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
1: Yes, no problem.
0: Great. So, we would like to understand a little bit more background. You're actually half German, half Somalian, is that right?
1: Yes.
0: And you were born in Germany?
1: Yes.
0: Right, cool. So tell us a little bit more about that. When someone asks you, where are you from? What do you usually answer?
1: I have a joke answer. It's like my mother is from Rheine, which is a city close to the border of Niedersachsen, where she was born. And this usually throws people off at first, because then they need to rethink their question.
0: Ach so,
1: I see. And this is what I usually do.
0: So you tell them my mother comes from Rhein?
1: Rheine. This is a city.
0: Okay, yeah. I see. Okay, and this is how you try to break the ice.
1: Yes.
0: I see. Okay, but what do you feel inside you? Do you feel German, probably?
1: Yes. I don't speak Somalian, or as a child I learned some words, but my father was working, my mother is German, so I didn't have the opportunity to speak it a lot at home. And so it's very hard then to get in the culture without the language.
0: Yes, it's hard to get in the culture when you also don't visit the land.
1: Yes.
0: Have you visited Somalia?
1: Yes, one time. Yeah, 7 years. On the month, 7 years ago.
0: Oh, how was this experience for you?
1: Yeah, it was more like a business trip. So we were invited to a business conference, so I didn't have the opportunity to see very much. And not much sleep. So it was nice. But I couldn't see as much as I wanted to.
0: So you actually visited Somalia,
1: yes.
0: But it was a business trip, so
1: yeah.
0: You also did not explore so much
1: the
0: country, the culture, maybe meet some relatives if you still have there in Somalia. So, all right. And it was the only time you visited Somalia?
1: Yeah, because before there was a civil war, a long time. And probably you heard about the movie Black Hawk Down and things like this from the 90s. This was a famous movie or famous incident. And now they it's getting much safer. And
0: I know, actually, if I'm not wrong, I know The Flower of Desert. It's a movie about a woman from Somalia that she became a model. And there is a very big topic mentioned. Actually, the whole movie is about that. It's about a procedure that they have for women. We don't need to analyze it now. But I find this, this was also my first connection with Somalia, so to say, through that movie. But it's interesting to understand also that you already feel German, but you have that connection with Somalia due to your family.
1: Yeah, and to the book or to the movie, actually, in some way, I'm related to her. In Somalia, it's a lot about big family clans, and we are from the same family.
0: So you're from the same family,
1: I don't know. In German terms, it wouldn't be probably not.
0: I see.
1: Family,
0: that's Guselish now,
1: yeah,
0: I would say. So let's go to the next song, which is, I'm sure, quite related to what David said. We Are the World. Let's go and listen to it, and we will be back with more questions and more input for experts in Germany and especially in Düsseldorf.

0: we are the world, and we have the chance to change the world. Deswegen sind wir heute da bei streamday.de at Graf Adolfstraße 39 mit David. 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Childhood?
1: Kindheit.
0: Kindheit, genau. 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Super. 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You are a director in a German course school. How is it?
1: Yeah, if you call it director, I was leading one branch of the school already, but now I'm more in the main office again. Yeah.
0: Cool. Also, let's go back to our interview, all right? So, growing up, did you feel, or let's say, when was the moment when you realized that other people might see you as different? Was that?
1: You were not, from my experience, I would say, or not that much, but it was in the media, there were attacks in East Germany on refugee homes that were burned down, the famous ones in the 90s. There were some other stuff happening, so you were already aware that that there might be a problem. Mm-hmm. But it's like here, I think also it's about our area here in Rhineland, in Nordrhein-Westfalen, it's more relaxed. In here, Düsseldorf, Cologne, the people are maybe a little bit different. It doesn't mean that everybody here is relaxed or other way around,
0: yes,
1: but
0: but you didn't feel any shit.
1: Yeah, sometimes you feel it, but I never felt it that bad, more like when it was more hidden, I would say, not directly.
0: All right, so you kind of had some indicators that yeah. This is like, okay, indirect racism, yeah. Or indirect way of showing that you are different, but never it was intense or direct.
1: Yeah, and I would also say a lot of times it was because something happened in the media. Mm-hmm. So for example, there was one prime minister of a state in Germany who said something like every immigrant is stealing and stuff like that. And at this time, if you sit next to somebody or an old lady in the subway, she moved her handbag to the other side and stuff like this. And
0: I see. So it became they became biased.
1: Yeah. And also the time, I would say how people saw me. So in the beginning or in the 90s, it was I was half black, half German. Mm-hmm. For the people. Mm-hmm. So from 2001 on, I was Muslim because 9/11. Mm-hmm. Yes, I'm Catholic, so.
0: That's the funny part, yeah. Exactly.
1: And then in Cologne, there were, in front of the dome, there was...
0: Yeah, 2015 in Sylvester.
1: Accident. And then
0: yeah.
1: People recognized me as Moroccan or North African.
0: I see.
1: And so it's it changed because of the media and not so,
0: Wie gesagt, I said at the beginning of the podcast today, I come from Greece. When I moved to Germany, I heard someone telling me, go back to Syria. And I was like, I'm not from Syria? And he's like, yeah. So I was like, okay. I think in Germany you have that a little bit, that people, they go based on what is happening on the news and they change their approach. But I would say not only in Germany. Nowadays, the last years, we also saw a very big switch of preferences with the war between Russia and Ukraine, war between Israel and Palestine, war in Lviv, Taiwan with China. So we have different kind of reactions. Also, like, because of Greece, once Greece had the economical crisis, then many people in Germany were saying, we don't like Greeks anymore because we pay for Greeks. So it creates this kind of depolism, because people, they just believe whatever they see on the news, or they get misleaded by hearing a word or a voice or something, that they might take it against the other side. I think that's why we do this podcast, and we started this new series about expat life in Germany and getting different input from different people with immigration background, because we really want to change this. And we want to make people understand that no matter where you are from, or what is your religion, or what is your tradition, we are still human beings, and we learn from each other in order to reach a more meaningful state of mind. And I think we should go to the next song, Me and You, because I think also this might be a good song for both of us. We started this podcast 2 years ago together, and we are doing kind of a restart today by having you as a guest. And I'm very thankful that you are here to share your story. Thank you, David. Let's be back with more input from David.

0: 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And what we are about to tell you from this podcast series that we already started today is that we want to hear your expat stories. 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Of course, you can send me an email at giorgio@streamday.de anytime, and we will be happy to invite you. But for now, we have a guest, and this is David. And we are talking about David's life and David's also family tree, so to say. So David is half German, half Somalian. He was born in Germany. He lives already here since forever. And he is about to tell us or to share with us a lot of insights from his life and also situations where he might felt a bit different, or he also experienced racism, so to say. But as we mentioned on the previous question, you didn't really had any direct attack from someone or bad behavior in your life.
1: It was not like as bad as I would recall it, remember it. And I always felt for myself, it's also a thing to like of perception. If you just put your whole attention to the thing, you get mistreated the whole time, I will definitely find something. And I was more on the other side, to think more positive, to look where I am I welcomed. And so I think this is why I never really felt it. It's like another story. It was the other way around. I don't know. In my teenage years, I shaved my hairs. It was a bet, and then I kept it because I liked it. And I think somewhere in winter, when I was riding the subway, an old lady was coming to me and was saying, like, how bad it is to look like this because of the history of Germany, because she thought I'm German and I'm like a skinhead.
0: Oh, I see.
1: So it was a funny way. Yeah, and funny situation.
0: But did you ever have the moment, did you feel you need to prove you're German?
1: I don't think so. It's like,
0: because for example, for me, I moved to Germany 2017. You know, I had to prove I want to stay in Germany. I had to prove that I want to become German, you know, that I want to integrate. So I don't know about your situation, because you were born in Germany, you grew up in Germany, everything for you was German, but however, like, your color skin maybe has been different than the others, if you got any reaction on that. Or for example, my cousin, she was the only one in her village, in her class, that her father was German and her mother was not German. And many times she felt pointed out.
1: Okay, no, I can explain it. In primary school there were already migrants, but especially in the secondary school, I went to a school that was like UNESCO World School, where like they had 120, 140 different nationalities or backgrounds. So you didn't...
0: Where is this school?
1: It's in the middle of the city, or they just moved. But I think today it's not like this anymore. It's my mother chose it because she said, like, then it might be easier for you.
0: Because it's more multicultural.
1: Yes.
0: Like, we do have the same also from international parents that they moved to Germany, that they try to send their children into private international schools. We have ISD, for example, in Düsseldorf. I visited ISD and I have seen also how the children get raised at that school or how they get educated, which is quite interesting. All right, so in general, you did not have had any extreme situation that made you like negative about your mission, so to say?
1: No, it's, I wouldn't say it. It's, for example, a lot of people are asking me like, how is it with the police or stuff like that? And it's all, I always say it's like, it's sometimes maybe I get picked a lot more often, but as soon as I start talking, this is why when you ask, have you, do you need to prove to be German? As soon as I open my mouth, they already, you see, they relax and and you know the control is over. It's
0: yeah, I have also the same experience. Once you speak good German or they understand that your German sounds quite native, then they are more relaxed.
1: Yeah.
0: But it's funny though, right? I don't know. In Greece, for example, even if you speak Greek or not, they will teach you Greek somehow.
1: Okay.
0: It's like all the foreigners that they come to Greece, they somehow learn Greek. I don't know. The way of doing that, I think, is in Germany is more kind of expectation, you to do that on your own. And in Greece is more like, okay, we feel responsible to teach you because it's our language. So you will learn it and you will be part of the family and we will teach you the language. So it's like a deeper, a little bit different, but also geographically, we are not in the same
1: location.
0: Let's go and listen to another song, Chanel from Tyler, and we will be back with David.

0: dass die kein Deutsch reden können. So, David, I have another question for you. All right, so what made you actually realize what kind of job you want to do? Because you are in, you work in a German school, it's like a language school, so you have to do with experts every day, with people that they come to learn German. So is this connected also with your story and your, let's say, family background?
1: It definitely gave me some advantages because I knew, especially when like relatives, Somalian relatives came, it was hard to to communicate with them. So I already had like some tools to talk to people who are not able to talk German or English. Mm-hmm. Yeah. So how you talk with hands with everything you have,
0: body language. Yes. We know this language.
1: And definitely this is one of my like strengths that I got from my childhood.
0: That's impressive. But since you have more input from your students as well, what is the impression that you are getting from people that they moved to Germany? Are they happy?
1: It's a good question. It's
0: the camera for a second, so that's why.
1: Yeah, a lot are like overwhelmed from the administrational side. Mm-hmm. Also, it's everybody knows that it's very hard to get appointments or contact to the Ausländeramt.
0: Yeah,
1: and
0: that's true.
1: And
0: it's not easy.
1: Yeah, and a lot of people they don't know what their status is, and so
0: which status?
1: You are European, so you don't need to worry about your status.
0: Yeah,
1: but a lot of people who came on a different route to Germany, they can't really settle their home here because they don't know if they are sent back, and this is also because it takes very long everything, so they don't get a like confirmation either way if it's yes or no, but they are like hanging somewhere
0: that's
1: in the
0: true.
1: air.
0: That's true. The funny fact, since you mentioned that, when I moved to Germany 2017, I had a date at the beginning, and that date ghosted me. Because after 5 years, I found out that had the impression I will go back, and told me that, okay, I had the impression you will not stay too long, so I didn't see much potential, that's why I ghosted you. And it was interesting because I achieved whatever I said to that person. And it's like, it's funny, but somehow it confirms also what you say, because there are many people, they are hanging in this situation because they don't have European passport, and they can also not stabilize themselves.
1: Yes.
0: And adjust and adapt. So they are like, again, in this like white paper. So that's difficult, because for me it was easy since I'm allowed to work here. Yeah, that's true. But let's go to another song. Aura Star and Zain, Heaven. It's called, yes, Heaven. Heaven Play. And we will be back with David for a small closing and also the next podcast date.

0: And yes, we are more and more and more, and that's what we want to show here at streamdate.de at Graf Adolf Straße 39. It's Friday, people. We already had our first beer today here with David, and we are ready to close this interview with David about his history, story, immigration background, and also some insights that we all need to know. So we were talking about the students that David has in the language class, language school where he works, and he was telling us how do they feel. So just to summarize it a bit, you explained us about your immigration background, German, Somalian. You grew up and you were born in German. In Germany, you did not have any complications through your life about your immigration background, but this helped you to develop a more resilience into helping other people as well learn German and integrate other people through your job in Germany as well. What are their feedback all these years that you do this job? What is your impression of the situation in Germany with immigration, and how can we help even better, or what the government could do even better?
1: Yeah, for example, one thing is digitalization. So a lot of people are coming from countries where maybe they skipped one part that we did here in Germany and already went to digitalize everything from the government administrational side, and this is what a lot of people are missing. It's getting better, but it still is a lot of frustration there about the processes.
0: Yeah, Germany needs a lot of assistance when it goes to digitalization, of course. I think we talk about that since COVID times, since 2020. But that would be even better for newcomers in the process. I think in Greece they've made for Greeks, they made a digital application, an application where you have everything, all your documents in a digital form, your Ausweis, your ID, your passport, your driving license. So you don't need to carry them physically.
1: Yeah, I think it's coming now. They were talking about it. But maybe also like a story how language changed a life that I liked very much. It was a Turkish lady. She have been here 30 years in Germany. She was talking very, very good German. She needed B1 to get the citizenship, as a German citizenship. She decided after 30 years, I want to get the citizenship. So she wrote the B1 exam and she failed in the letter part. You have to write a letter, like a complaint letter. Yeah, we're in Germany, so you have to write a complaint letter.
0: Exactly.
1: About something.
0: I wrote that letter too.
1: Yeah. And she failed. And then she just needed to do this part again. And she took some lessons. She succeeded, and later she came and she said, I'm so thankful that I did this, because now I'm not relying anymore on my children, on my husband, on somebody else to write letters, to answer letters from the government or so. Now I can do it on my own, and now I feel more integrated.
0: Yeah, that's really important. But it was her will to get fully integrated.
1: Yes.
0: Nobody came to do that on... by pushing her or forcing her.
1: Yeah, okay, the law in this case.
0: The law in some case. Way. Yeah. But I think it's a two-way situation.
1: Yes.
0: The government and the country and companies and the locals, they can be very welcoming. But if the person on its own that is coming here and is moving here does not have the willingness to adapt, to adjust, and of course to... learn the new culture, the new language. I have friends, they refused for years to learn German, and they are not anymore in Germany because also the system will not accept you if you don't accept the system itself. That's the thing. We are very thankful for your insights, David. I'm sure that we will have more talks about this together because you are part of the team. We start this podcast series together. And to just mention to our audience as well, the next podcast is at 2nd of October at 16:30. We started a little bit later today because the weather is not the best, so we had a small delays. But 2nd of October on 16:30, 4:30 German time, we will be live again with a new guest and with more content. And of course, we will give some chances to people at David's school to share their story as well, and maybe to tell us even better what they need from us as a podcast, as a radio show, when and how can we help the expats here in Düsseldorf. No matter what, we are very thankful for whoever was listening to us today. We wish you a lovely weekend, and last word goes to David.
1: What can we say? It's like language is one way to get integrated, one of the most important ones. But it's like what I said, it's about perception. You always can feel like discriminated, and you also can always feel like welcomed. And it's like what also what you do about the situation and how you approach it.
0: Yes, definitely. I think we are ready to close with a very special song from Cello and Abdi, Diaspora. Thank you very much and wish you a lovely weekend.

0: Ciccolini here may talk like an idiot and look like an idiot, but don't let that fool you. He really is an idiot.
1: You're listening.

your candle is burning, a gust of wind will blow it out. If your house is burning, a gust of wind will make the flame hotter and brighter. The wind and the flame. Can it be said they seem to have a kind of love-hate relationship? Or should it be said that we simply cannot predict the actions of the elemental forces of nature? In which case, what can we say about ourselves? Isn't each living creature a collection of those very same mysterious and baffling forces?

And don't miss Burger Mondays, the only day we serve burgers. The Delta Diner on County H and Delta, in the middle of nowhere and like nowhere you've ever eaten.

Hello, I'm Johnny Cash. 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

0: outlaw, hero, icon.
1: When the man comes around.
0: The man comes around. The Grammy Award winning album from Johnny Cash.
1: I hurt myself today.
0: Featuring Hurt and the Grammy Award winning recording Give My Love to Rose. The man comes around.
1: I will keep myself.
0: America's legend.
1: I would find away.
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1: I get it one piece at a time.
0: Johnny Cash, de koning van de country music.
1: I'm stuck in Folsom prison, and time keeps dragging on.
2: My name is Sue, how do you do?
1: I'll ride that orange blossom special.
0: The Best of Johnny Cash, zijn 20 grootste hits, natuurlijk van Arcade.

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Nothing stays the same. 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Tomorrow, I will be different. The energy never dies. 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

fanboy. 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Listen. 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

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Tomorrow, I will be different. The energy never dies. Energy cannot be destroyed.